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0: Nitty Gritty Dirt Band. As we get down to the nitty gritty in the city or the country, wherever you are right now, thank you for listening. There are certainly some people right now who are listening who are over the age of 62. I don't care how old any of you are. The guy with the headphones on right now is over 62. So I know we have at least one listener. Me. A new poll shows that Gen Z, you know, those are the Zoomers. Those are the people like 14 to 29 years old, I think is the, you know, thing right now. They think that anything 62 and older is officially old. And they believe that people stop looking good in current fashions by the age of 56. You're out. That's why I'm wearing a tank top and jorts right now in the studio. They struggle with technology at 59, and they enter cognitive decline at 62. Still, Generation Z believes that 62-year-olds are productive enough to stay employed, which is such a relief to your host here. Many of today's 14 to 29-year-olds say they don't expect to look or feel healthy when they get older. They fear they won't age well. 25% predict they'll have few friends or family around them, right? Because they're so catty. Experts say that injections, fillers, and vapes are among the culprits, maybe making Gen Z look older than millennials did at their age. So easy on the Botox and don't inhale.
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4: From the Grizz FM Weather Center, Sunday brings patchy fog early, then partly sunny skies with a high near 90 and heat index up to 102. Winds from the south-southeast at 5 to 15 miles per hour. Overnight, mostly clear with a low around 74. Monday will be mostly sunny and hotter, reaching a high near 92 with heat index up to 103. South winds increase to 8 to 21 miles per hour. Monday night stays mostly clear with a low around 75.
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0: The train songs. He was known for that. Johnny Cash, that's one of them. And I'm Paul Poteet. In just a few moments, Brooks and Dunn. I guess this is appropriate with exactly 1 week to go before Independence Day. We got Only in America coming up. Drinking my baby goodbye. Is anybody doing that tonight? I guess that's possible. I'm just trying to drink an oncoming cold away. I'm thinking that once the show ends, maybe just one little shot of an amber-colored liquor. It's a bore my throat.
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9: The Decatur Police Department is requesting the public's assistance with a cold case from 2021. On July 11th, 2021, at approximately 1:47 a.m., officers responded to the area of North Edward Street and West Main Street. Upon arrival, officers located Shamari Page, a black male born on October 13, 1976, in the driver's seat of a red Dodge Challenger. The investigation subsequently determined that Page was the victim of a homicide. Detectives continue to actively pursue leads and are asking anyone with knowledge of the incident, no matter how minor it may seem, to come forward. Anyone with information regarding this case is encouraged to submit a tip anonymously through Crime Stoppers at 217-423-TIPS or contact Detective Kaler directly at 217-542-3414. When contacting Crime Stoppers, be sure to obtain a tip number for your records. Crime Stoppers will pay $2,500 or more for information that leads to an arrest in this case. Your tip could help provide answers and bring closure to those affected by this incident.
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17: Good evening and happy Saturday, Central Illinois. Here's your WAND forecast. We're still tracking some light showers and isolated thunderstorms this evening, but

0: night were drying out and just watching the return of some patchy dense fog. Temperatures dip into the upper 60s, but tomorrow we are turning up the heat. The sun is gradually returning and we'll be talking temperatures near 90 and very muggy conditions, making it feel closer to 100 through the afternoon. I'm meteorologist Olivia Colon.
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0: Help Me Hold On, Travis Tritt with Bolt Boutique on Saturday night. Do you like cottage cheese? Cottage cheese is one of those things that I've come around to in my old age. When I was a kid, it didn't seem too exciting. But these days, everybody, it's trendy. Cottage cheese? Yeah, because of protein. Everybody wants to protein max. And so there are shortages of cottage cheese in some places. Mrs. Poteet told me she was grocery shopping yesterday. She could find some, but, you know, there weren't a lot of them. So I guess it's good for your health. You know, a lot of people say it helps you lose weight, which is kind of funny because if you put cottage cheese on your plate, you know, you might lose some of the cottage cheese on your thighs. I mean, it's crazy how that works. If you don't have it available in the store, here's a little handy hack from me. Just leave a bowl of milk out in the sun for about an hour and a half tomorrow, and you may get close.
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5: From the Grizz FM Weather Center, Sunday starts with patchy fog, then partly sunny skies. High near 90 with a heat index up to 102. Winds from the south-southeast at 5 to 10 miles per hour. Monday will be mostly sunny and hotter near 92 with a heat index up to 103.
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0: time zone am I on? What country am I in?
1: It doesn't matter. It's 5 o'clock somewhere.
0: It's always on 5 in Margaritaville, come to think of it.
1: Yeah, I heard that.
0: You've been there, haven't you?
1: Yes, sir.
0: I've seen your boat there.
1: I've been to Margaritaville a few times.
0: All right. Well, that's good.
1: Stumble my way back.
0: Okay. Well, we just want to make sure you can keep it between the navigational beacons.
1: Between the buoys. I got it.
0: All right. Well, it's 5 o'clock. Let's go somewhere.
1: I'm ready. Crank it up.
0: Let's get out of here.
1: I'm gone.

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7: Good evening and happy Saturday, Central Illinois. Here's your WAND forecast. We're still tracking some light showers and isolated thunderstorms this evening, but overnight we're drying out and just watching the return of some patchy, dense fog. Temperatures dip into the upper 60s, but tomorrow we are turning up the heat. The sun is gradually returning, and we'll be talking temperatures near 90 and very muggy conditions, making it feel closer to 100 through the afternoon. I'm meteorologist Olivia Colon.
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0: Mo Bandy with a little touch of Americana to get us all set for America 250 next weekend. Can you believe it's already next Saturday? Do you have like a big party planned? Do you have a big giant hat and an Uncle Sam outfit that you're going to be working with? I keep having some flashbacks to the bicentennial year in 1976. So this is 250, and I remember the 200th one of the tall ships. Where was that? Was that like that? It must have been in the harbor in New York, right? I remember seeing the TV coverage of that and of events across the country. And remember bicentennial minutes every day. That's the way it was. Every night in prime time for like a year or something, they had a little piece of Americana, a little bit of American history. It seemed like it was more of a thing, you know, in 76 than it is now. Maybe it's because, you know, maybe it's because it's not a round number, because that was the 200th. This is only the 250th. So the 300th one, watch out. It's going to be a big bang-up event. I can't wait for it. Somebody dig me up for it. Thanks.
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4: From the Grizz FM Weather Center, patchy fog will clear before morning. Sunday brings partly sunny skies and a high near 90, with heat index values up to 102. Lows fall to 74. Monday will be mostly sunny with a high near 92 and a heat index up to 103.
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6: The Decatur Police Department is requesting the public's assistance with a cold case from 2021. On July 11th, 2021, at approximately 1:47 a.m., officers responded to the area of North Edward Street and West Main Street. Upon arrival, officers located Shamari Page, a black male born on October 13, 1976, in the driver's seat of a red Dodge Challenger. The investigation subsequently determined that Page was the victim of a homicide. Detectives continue to actively pursue leads and are asking anyone with knowledge of the incident, no matter how minor it may seem, to come forward. 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When contacting Crime Stoppers, be sure to obtain a tip number for your records. 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Your tip could help provide answers and bring closure to those affected by this incident.
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3: Good evening and happy Saturday, Central Illinois. Here's your WAND forecast. We're still tracking some light showers and isolated thunderstorms this evening, but overnight we're drying out and just watching the return of some patchy, dense fog. Temperatures dip into the upper 60s, but tomorrow we are turning up the heat. The sun is gradually returning, and we'll be talking temperatures near 90 and very muggy conditions, making it feel closer to 100 through the afternoon. I'm meteorologist Alivio Colon.
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0: That's how it goes. Somebody's needing somebody. Maybe it's for that. Or maybe it's just somebody to talk to. Maybe that's it. Or maybe it's just someone to tell them the storms are about over with. We've watched our grandkids for an entire week. You know, I'm not bragging or anything, but yes, we were physically and mentally exhausted after the 7, 8, 9 days. And they need a little reassurance. One of them especially does not like thunderstorms and gets a little antsy. So they needed that. And one hit, you know, in the middle of the night, a tornado warning goes off. And these days, my gosh, if, you know, your phones are set up for that, it's like, every phone in the house is going off. So that's what somebody's needing sometimes, just someone to take them down in the basement and tell them it ain't going to be the Wizard of Oz this time.
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2: From the Grizz FM Weather Center, patchy fog will clear by late morning. Expect partly sunny skies with a high near 90. The heat index could reach 102. Overnight lows will drop to around 74. Monday will be mostly sunny and hotter with a high near 92 and a heat index up to 103.
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0: Mark Chestnut and Paul Petit. Thanks so much for hanging around this Saturday night. You know, I love having you there. We're going to be burning up with love in just a few moments. Eddie Rabbit is on the way. A few little moments with Brad Paisley. And Dwight Yoakam and Buck Owens hit the streets next.
1: 2 hours ago, Kyle arrived at the bar.
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0: Yep, that's my story. I'm sticking to it. There's Colin Ray, and I am Chaz Mixon. So this day in 1940, the movie Grand Ole Opry debuted at Nashville's Paramount Theater, starred Roy Acuff and the Smoky Mountain Boys, Uncle Dave Macon, and the Opry founder himself, George D. Hay. There's a classic for you. Brooks and Dunn and Keith Urban on the way.
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3: From the Grizz FM Weather Center, Sunday starts with patchy fog, then turns partly sunny and hot. High near 90, but feels like 102. Overnight, mostly clear with a low around 74. Monday stays mostly sunny and even hotter near 92, feeling like 103. Lows near 75.
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1: 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Hank Jr. for you with Chaz Mixon. Holding down the fort all night long. Reba and John Michael Montgomery are on the way in just a little bit.
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0: There's that John Michael Montgomery for you, I swear, here with Chaz Mixon. Got to fire up another set in just a little bit. We'll do that with that great voice of the late, great Keith Whitley.
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5: Good evening and happy Saturday, Central Illinois. Here's your WAND forecast. We're still tracking some light showers and isolated thunderstorms this evening, but overnight we're drying out and just watching the return of some patchy dense fog. Temperatures dip into the upper 60s, but tomorrow we are turning up the heat. The sun is gradually returning and we'll be talking temperatures near 90 and very muggy conditions, making it feel closer to 100 through the afternoon. I'm meteorologist Olivia Colon.
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0: Patchy fog will clear by morning, then partly sunny skies and a high near 90. Heat index values could reach 102. Monday will be mostly sunny with a high near 92 and a heat index up to 103.
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0: Tricia Yearwood and Don Henley together, the Walk Away Joe and Chaz Mixon here, about to fire up another set in just a little bit, and a good one from Alan Jackson to do that with next.
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7: Good evening, Central Illinois. Here's your WAND forecast. After the last of our showers and storms taper off tonight, we dip into the upper 60s, and we'll also see the return of some patchy dense fog into your Sunday morning. But the main story for Sunday is as high pressure moves in, we are going to be watching the sun come out and dew point rise. It's going to get muggy. It's going to get hot with highs in the upper 80s and low 90s, keeping into the 90s as we head into the week. I'm Olivia Colon.
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0: There goes Vince Gill, and I am Chaz Mixon. Alan Jackson released his fifth studio album on this day in 1994. Who I Am became his second number one chart hit. The album had number one singles, and Did It Ever, Summertime Blues, Gone Country, Living on Love, and I Don't Even Know Your Name. That's a good album from Alan right there. Hang on, Joe Diffie and Garth coming up.
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4: From the Grizz FM Weather Center, areas of fog will clear by morning. Isolated showers and thunderstorms possible around midday. The afternoon will become sunny with a high near 90. Winds from the south-southeast at 5 to 9 miles per hour.
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0: Hey, goes Janie Fricky, and I am Chaz Mixon. How about some Dwight Yoakam by request? We'll do that for Craig here in a couple minutes, and one from Tim McGraw on the way, too.
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0: There goes Tim McGraw right there, and I am Chaz Mixon, ready for another set. Let's do it. I am ready to give it to you. Lots of those country classics coming up, including John Anderson next.
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9: Good evening, Central Illinois. Here's your WAND forecast. After the last of our showers and storms taper off tonight, we dip into the upper 60s and we'll

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0: There go the Judds right there, and I'm Chaz Mixon. This day, 1999, Tim McGraw released Something Like That, which became his 10th song to reach number one on the U.S. Billboard Hot Country Singles and Tracks. According to Nielsen BDS, the song was the top played radio single in any music genre in the 2000s, with nearly 500,000 spins from January 1st of 2000 to December 17th of 2009. Man, that's saying something right there. Dolly Parton's on the way next.
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5: From the Grizz FM Weather Center, Sunday brings a slight chance of showers and thunderstorms before 11 a.m. with fog clearing by 9 a.m. Highs near 90, feeling like 102. Mostly sunny Monday. Highs near 93, feeling like 107. Lows both nights around 75.
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0: There goes Alan Jackson, and I am Chaz Mixon, Radio Chaz. 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

0: There you go, Little Texas, wrapping up that set with Chaz Mixon. We'll get right back into another one, though, and we'll do that with Tracy Byrd.
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11: Good evening, Central Illinois. Here's your WAND forecast. After the last of our showers and storms taper off tonight, we dip into the upper 60s, and we'll also see the return of some patchy dense fog into your Sunday morning. But the main story for Sunday is as high pressure moves in, we are going to be watching the sun come out and dew point rise. It's going to get muggy. It's going to get hot with highs in the upper 80s and low 90s, keeping into the 90s as we head into the week. I'm Olivia Colon.
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0: Mindy McCready right there for you, and I'm Chaz Mixon. Today, the Great American Backyard Campout, if you will. 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The goal is to get as many people to camp outside tonight, even if that means pitching a tent in the backyard. Hey, the kids will love it, believe me. Joe Nichols and Tracy Lawrence coming up.
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7: From the Grizz FM Weather Center, Sunday will be partly sunny with a slight chance of thunderstorms before noon. Highs near 90, but it will feel like 102. Monday stays mostly sunny with highs near 93 and a heat index up to 107. Overnight lows around 75.
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0: Barbara Mandrell for you right there, and I'm Chaz Mixon. We've got all the country classics you need all through the weekend. Hal Ketchum is up next.
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0: Diamond Rio, those great harmonies from those guys, and I am Chaz Mixon. One more hour to play some great music. Let's get to it. Eddie Rabbit and lots more coming right up.
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8: Good evening, Central Illinois, here to WAND Forecast. After the last of our showers and storms taper off tonight, we dip into the upper 60s, and we'll also see the return of some patchy dense fog into your Sunday morning. But the main story for Sunday is as high pressure moves in, we are going to be watching the sun come out and dew points rise. It's going to get muggy. It's going to get hot with highs in the upper 80s and low 90s, keeping into the 90s as we head into the week. I'm Olivia Colon.
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0: There go the Forrester sisters for you right there, and I am Chaz Mixon, holding down the fort for a little while longer, and so glad that you have made us a part of your weekend. Brad Paisley in a little bit, and one from the Judds next.
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4: From the Grizz FM Weather Center, a slight chance of showers and thunderstorms around noon Sunday, with areas of fog early. Otherwise, partly sunny and hot, near 90 with a heat index as high as 102. Monday will be mostly sunny and hotter near 93, with a heat index around 107. South winds gusting up to 21 miles per hour.
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8: Hi, I'm Jerry Hinkle, and here's what's happening about town. 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

0: Miss Dolly Parton right there, and I am Chaz Mixon. We're going to wrap it up here with the home stretch. We got Black Hawk in just a little bit, and King George, he would be next.
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0: Tom T. Hall to wrap it up for me. I am Chaz Mixon. You enjoy the rest of the Sunday and have a great work week. I'm going to take a little vacation next week. I'm not sure I'll be here next weekend, but we'll see what happens. Toby Keith is coming up next. Have a good one.
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6: In 1906, for the very first time, a human voice traveled through the air. No wires, no limits, just sound. Connecting people. It was the beginning of something powerful. From that moment,

0: Snuggy. It's going to get hot with highs in the upper 80s and low 90s, keeping into the 90s as we head into the week. I'm Olivia Colon.
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0: along with Sammy Kershaw's Terry Clark and Love of My Life. Good morning. It's the 28th of June. Kelly Pickler turns 40 today. Elon Musk, 55. Mel Brooks celebrates his 100th birthday. Also with birthdays today, Kathy Bates and John Cusack. On the way, Tim McGraw and Garth Brooks.
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2: From the Grizz FM Weather Center, a slight chance of showers and thunderstorms Sunday morning. Areas of fog early, then partly sunny with a high near 90. Heat index values up to 102. Monday, mostly sunny, high near 93 with heat index as high as 107. Lows around 75 both nights.
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0: It's his best-known song, Jukebox Junkie, from Ken Mellons, who recently made an appearance at the Nashville Palace to celebrate Randy Travis. Ken is also working on a new biographical docudrama called Still the Jukebox Junkie. Good morning, so I'm Ronnie McDowell, and Rodney Crowler, on the way here in just a little while.
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8: Good evening, Central Illinois. Here's your WAND forecast. After the last of our showers and storms taper off tonight, we dip into the upper 60s, and we'll also see the return of some patchy dense fog into your Sunday morning. But the main story for Sunday is as high pressure moves in, we are going to be watching the sun come out and dew points rise. It's going to get muggy. It's going to get hot with highs in the upper 80s and low 90s, keeping into the 90s as we head into the week. I'm Olivia Colon.
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0: It's T. Graham Brown, who's very enthusiastic about recently becoming a member of the Grand Ole Opry, not only performing there, but on the road this summer as well, celebrating the 4th of July at the Sloss Lake 4th of July celebration, that happening in Russellville, Alabama. On the way, some Mel McDaniel and the Mavericks.
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2: From the Grizz FM Weather Center, Sunday we'll see areas of dense fog early, then partly sunny skies with a high near 90. Heat index values could reach 102. A slight chance of showers and thunderstorms before 11 a.m. Monday will be mostly sunny and even hotter with a high near 93 and heat index values up to 107.
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0: It's a Little More Love from Vince Gill. This year he celebrates his 50th anniversary on the road this summer on tour, and later this fall he'll be once again performing with the Eagles in residency in Vegas. We got some Diamond Rio and Mark Chestnut on the way next.
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Merle Haggard classic and signature song, It's Mama Tried. Hank Sr. wrote the song and released it twice. First time around, it didn't even chart. The second time, he scored a top 20 hit. So many years later, his son took it all the way to the top of the charts, doing some honky-tonking. Here's Hank Williams Jr.

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0: With her signature song, It's Leanne Womack and A Hope You Dance, appearing on the finale of American Idol along with this season's winner, Hannah Harper, just last month and just yesterday. As part of the grand finale show for Alan Jackson, along with George Strait, Miranda Lambert, and plenty of others in Nashville, Tennessee at Nissan Stadium, also a part of the day as well. Coming up, some Brooks and Dunn and John Barry right here for you.
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2: From the Grizz FM Weather Center, areas of dense fog clear before 9 a.m. Then partly sunny with a slight chance of showers and thunderstorms. High near 90, with heat index values as high as 102. South-southeast wind up to 9 miles per hour. Tonight, mostly clear and around 75.
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0: It's a song from Ronnie Millsap that could be playing during the beginning of a spooky movie, but instead comes from the album Keyed Up and a top five hit, It's Stranger in My House. Good morning, I'm Jeff DeWeese. I'll be sharing some Jody Messina with you in just a bit, and also George Strait.
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0: It's Money in the Bank from John Anderson, and it wasn't that many years ago that John started losing his hearing to the point where he thought he'd never be able to perform again, but thanks to some fine doctoring, he is back in shape once again, performing with the Bellamy Brothers at the Ryman Auditorium for their 50th anniversary celebration just this past week. Some Randy Travis and Marty Stewart are coming up next.
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boys of Fort Payne. It's Alabama who are taking a break for the 4th of July holiday to celebrate with their families. They'll continue on their farewell tour later this summer. We got Doug Supernaut and Barbara Mandrell and Dwight Yoakam on the way a little later in the hour. She has joined Melissa Etheridge on the Raised On Radio Tour this summer. Here's Winona Judd.

0: An angel in your arms this morning, a devil in someone else's. Tonight it's Barbara Mandrell. Dwight Yoakam and ZZ Top were on tour earlier this year. Dwight's continuing on his world tour throughout the summer months. His next performance here in the States will be on the 16th of July, that happening in Louisiana. He's on the way next, and some Little Texas is coming up in a bit too.
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7: From the Grizz FM Weather Center, areas of dense fog clear before 9 a.m. Then partly sunny with a slight chance of showers and thunderstorms. High near 90 with heat index values as high as 102. South-southeast wind up to 9 miles per hour. Tonight, mostly clear and around 75.
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0: The title cut of his second album, and for Alan Jackson, a number one hit, Don't Rock the Jukebox, also went on to become the number one song of the year, too. Good morning, I'm Jeff DeWeese. Some Waylon Jennings on the way, and some Oak Ridge Boys in just a bit, too.
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2: The Decatur Police Department is requesting the public's assistance with a cold case from 2021. On July 11th, 2021, at approximately 1:47 a.m., officers responded to the area of North Edward Street and West Main Street. Upon arrival, officers located Shamari Page, a black male born on October 13th, 1976, in the driver's seat of a red Dodge Challenger. The investigation subsequently determined that Page was the victim of a homicide. Detectives continue to actively pursue leads and are asking anyone with knowledge of the incident, no matter how minor it may seem, to come forward. 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

0: He continues on his Doing What I Love tour this summer. It's Clay Walker and Hypnotize the Moon performing in Sullivan, Missouri yesterday. He'll be celebrating the nation's 250th birthday on the 4th of July in Weston, West Virginia later this week. Coming up, some Shenandoah and Kenny Chesney.
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6: Good morning and happy Sunday, Central Illinois, here to WAND Forecast. We're heading into the rest of our morning with another round of fog and for some of us isolated showers, but by midday we're drying out and returning to mostly sunny skies, and then the story will be the heat and humidity. Highs today get into the upper 80s, will even feel like 90s and low 100s with that humidity, so do what you can to stay cool with lows tonight only in the mid 70s. I'm Olivia Colon.
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0: It's Mayor Chafin Carpenter here on our Country Music Weekend. I'm Doyle King, the smash hit Yellowstone and Taylor Sheridan's spinoff, Marshall's already confirmed for a second season. Fans are wondering what new episodes are going to bring. Marshall's, the Yellowstone spinoff that began airing on CBS this year, featured ex-Yellowstone star Luke Grimes reprising his role as Case Dutton, the youngest of the Dutton siblings. Will there be a Marshall's season two? CBS says yes, they confirmed season two of Marshall's in March, just shortly after the show debuted to whopping ratings. And several familiar Yellowstone faces have appeared in Marshall's. In addition to Luke Grimes, Brecken Merrill reprises his role as Casey's son Tate, and Gil Birmingham plays Thomas Rainwater.
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3: From the Grizz FM Weather Center, areas of dense fog clear before 9 a.m. Then partly sunny with a slight chance of showers and thunderstorms. High near 90 with heat index values as high as 102. South-southeast wind up to 9 miles per hour. Tonight, mostly clear and around 75.
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0: There's Atlanta, that sweet country music here on our Country Music Weekend get together. We were talking about the new smash hit Marshals, another Taylor Sheridan Yellowstone spinoff, and answering some questions that fans had. If you didn't get to see it, it's on CBS, on streaming on Paramount, so you can catch up on all those episodes over the summer before this fall. Hopefully this fall. It may be the first of next year before Marshalls comes back, because CBS hasn't given us a date yet. Is Monica Dutton a character on Marshalls? No. Monica died of cancer during the period between the time of the end of Yellowstone and the beginning of Marshalls, providing an interesting plot line about how toxins leaching from the mine caused numerous deaths on the reservation. Will Riley Green appear on Marshalls Season 2? No, they killed him off, and the only way that he could return is in flashbacks. And is there going to be a trailer for Marshalls Season 2? Well, no, not as of yet. So far, CBS hasn't released any details about Marshalls Season 2 beyond confirming that it is coming back. Paramount announced that production began last month in Utah, and the new season, the new season, slated to premiere this fall. Marshalls will be on CBS first and then stream on Paramount Plus.
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0: Here's Billy Dean on Only Here for a Little While on our Country Music Sunday get-together. Be right back with my first Texas-sized music set of the day. Now I'm going to kick it off with some Reba right after this.
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11: The Decatur Police Department is requesting the public's assistance with a cold case from 2021. On July 11th, 2021, at approximately 1:47 a.m., officers responded to the area of North Edward Street and West Main Street. Upon arrival, officers located Shamari Page, a black male born on October 13, 1976, in the driver's seat of a red Dodge Challenger. The investigation subsequently determined that Page was the victim of a homicide. Detectives continue to actively pursue leads and are asking anyone with knowledge of the incident, no matter how minor it may seem, to come forward. Anyone with information regarding this case is encouraged to submit a tip anonymously through Crime Stoppers at 217-423-TIPS or contact Detective Kaler directly at 217-542-3414. When contacting Crime Stoppers, be sure to obtain a tip number for your records. Crime Stoppers will pay $2,500 or more for information that leads to an arrest in this case. Your tip could help provide answers and bring closure to those affected by this incident.
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4: Good morning and happy Sunday, Central Illinois. Here's your WAND forecast. We're heading into the rest of our morning with another round of fog and for some of us isolated showers, but by midday we're drying out and returning to mostly sunny skies, and then the story will be the heat and humidity. Highs today get into the upper 80s. We'll even feel like 90s and low 100s with that humidity, so do what you can to stay cool with lows tonight only in the mid 70s. I'm Olivia Colon.
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1: Here's Eddie Raven and Joe Knows How to Live here on our Country Music Weekend get-together. We have a couple, several birthdays in country music. These two artists, born today and now dead, in 1924 in Waverly, Tennessee, George Morgan was born. He had the number one 1949 hit, Candy Kisses. In 74, he was the last person to sing live on stage at the Ryman Auditorium before the Grand Ole Opry moved to their new digs at the Grand Ole Opry House. And a week later, he was the first to sing on that stage. We lost George Morgan July 7th of 1975. He was only 51. And in 1947, in Kingsport, Tennessee, Kim Williams, the songwriter, was born. He wrote hits for Randy Travis, Joe Diffie, Reba McEntire, Garth Brooks. And Williams named ASCAP's Country Songwriter of the Year in 94 and won the CMA Song of the Year Award for Three Wooden Crosses in 2003. He was inducted into the Songwriters Hall of Fame in 2012 and died on February 11th of 2016 at 59 years old.
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4: From the Grizz FM Weather Center, areas of dense fog clear before 9 a.m. Then partly sunny with a slight chance of showers and thunderstorms. High near 90 with heat index values as high as 102. South-southeast wind up to 9 miles per hour. Tonight, mostly clear and around 75.
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0: Here's John Anderson with I Got It Made here on our Country Music Weekend get-together. Eric Church hasn't been on the road much since the end of his Free the Machine tour back in April. Man, what a great tour that was. Eric did make a surprise appearance last week with Kenny Chesney, who kicked off his 2026 run of residency shows at the Las Vegas Sphere. Maybe one of the most famous arenas now in the world. The duo kicked things off by performing When I See This Bar, a song from Kenny's 2013 album, Life on a Rock. They frequently performed that together when Eric was opening for Kenny on the Big Revival tour. Then they broke out a couple of Eric Church's songs, but not without a hiccup. As Eric began to sing his biggest hit, Springsteen, he only got one line into that song before he forgot the words in front of everybody at the Sphere. He got on the mic talking to Kenny and said, "It's always good to forget your biggest hit." Kenny recalled a time when he forgot the words to one of his songs and looked down at the crowd to see a fan holding them up on a phone for him. So when they re-racked at the Sphere, Kenny looked out to the audience, found a phone that had Eric's lyrics on it, and gave Eric Church that phone so he could remember the words to Springsteen.
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0: They're the Judds here on our Country Music Weekend get-together. I'm Doyle King, and I'll be right back with another Texas-sized music set. Dolly is going to kick that off next. With what you come in here looking like that?
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9: Good morning and happy Sunday, Central Illinois. Here's your WAND forecast. We're heading into the rest of our morning with another round of fog and for some of us isolated showers, but by midday we're drying out and returning to mostly sunny skies, and then the story will be the heat and humidity. Highs today get into the upper 80s. We'll even feel like 90s and low 100s with that humidity, so do what you can to stay cool with lows tonight only in the mid 70s. I'm Olivia Colon.
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0: Here's Holly Dunn with You Really Had Me Going here on our Country Music Weekend Get-Together. One of the longest-running traditions in country music, and maybe the longest-running one in Texas for sure, is Willie Nelson's annual 4th of July picnic, where Independence Day is celebrated by a selection of country and Americana artists performing in a festival-like atmosphere, all headlined by Willie himself. It all started with the Dripping Springs reunion in 1972, also known as the Hillbilly Woodstock. It eventually morphed into the 4th of July picnic, held mostly annually and usually in Texas. There have been some exceptions over the years, and for the last 2 years, the event has been encamped at the Germania Insurance Amphitheater at Circuit of Americas in Austin. 2026 boasts a pretty strong lineup with Billy Strings, Wilco, Sheryl Crow, Lucas Nelson, Stephen Wilson Jr., Rodney Crowell will be there, Margo Price, Lily Miola, all set to take the stage. And Billy Strings himself could easily sell out this amphitheater on his own, even for an abbreviated set. He normally performs at the Moody Center in Austin, which has about 1,000 more in capacity. But this year, Willie's picnic is not immune to the blue dot fever. There are literally hundreds and hundreds and hundreds of seats available for Willie's 4th of July picnic, and some of them start at $50.
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2: From the Grizz FM Weather Center, areas of dense fog clear before 9 a.m., then partly sunny with a slight chance of showers and thunderstorms. High near 90, with heat index values as high as 102. South-southeast wind up to 9 miles per hour. Tonight, mostly clear and around 75.
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0: Here's Clint Black and his good run of bad luck here on our Country Music Weekend. I'm Doyle King, and I've got another Texas-sized music set coming up. We're going to kick it off with Mel McDaniel's Louisiana Saturday Night right after this.
1: 2 hours ago, Kyle arrived at the bar.
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7: The Decatur Police Department is requesting the public's assistance with a cold case from 2021. On July 11th, 2021, at approximately 1:47 a.m., officers responded to the area of North Edward Street and West Main Street. Upon arrival, officers located Shamari Page, a black male born on October 13, 1976, in the driver's seat of a red Dodge Challenger. The investigation subsequently determined that Page was the victim of a homicide. Detectives continue to actively pursue leads and are asking anyone with knowledge of the incident, no matter how minor it may seem, to come forward. 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When contacting Crime Stoppers, be sure to obtain a tip number for your records. 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Your tip could help provide answers and bring closure to those affected by this incident.
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13: Good afternoon. afternoon and happy Sunday, Central Illinois. Here's your WAND forecast. We're heading into the rest of this afternoon with mainly quiet conditions, drying conditions, and also clearing skies, allowing temperatures to warm into the upper 80s. We'll be feeling like mid-90s and low 100s with the humidity. A heat advisory is already in place across the region, so do what you can to stay cool with lows tonight only in the mid-70s. I'm meteorologist Olivia Colon.
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0: They're the Bellamy Brothers here on our Country Music Weekend get-together. Big birthday today, this artist from Lubbock, Texas, born in 1951, Lloyd Maines, the record producer, musician, and songwriter. Best known as a pedal steel player, Maines is a multi-instrumentalist who has toured and recorded as a member of the Joe Eli Band. Maines won a Grammy for Best Country Album in 2003 as producer of the Dixie Chicks album, Home. And the father of Natalie Maines, lead singer of the Chicks, he was instrumental in bringing the current lineup of bandmates together in 1995. Born today in 1966 in Nashville, Texas, Bobby Bear Jr., son of Bobby Bear Sr., naturally. It was 1974 when Bobby was only 8. He and his father were both nominated for a Grammy for the song Daddy, What If?, the song written by Shel Silverstein. And today in Albemarle, North Carolina, in 1986, Kelly Pickler was born. Lordy, lordy, look who's 40. Kelly Pickler, who gained fame as a contestant on the 5th season of American Idol. Her debut album, Small Town Girl, had 3 singles on the charts, Red High Heels, I Wonder, and Things That Never Cross a Man's Mind. Happy birthday, Kelly Pickler, who's 40.
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7: From the Grizz FM Weather Center, areas of dense fog clear before 9 a.m. Then partly sunny with a slight chance of showers and thunderstorms. High near 90, with heat index values as high as 102. South-southeast wind up to 9 miles per hour. Tonight, mostly clear and around 75.
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0: There's Alabama here on our Country Music Weekend. Kenny Chesney believes that songwriting and fishing have a whole lot in common. The country music star recently sat down with legendary producer Rick Rubin on his show Tetragrammaton. The two got to talking about songwriting. I've always said, Kenny said, that writing songs was a lot like fishing. You can go out there one day and you ain't getting nothing. But then there's one day where it's just magic. Well, we're at the mercy of whatever it is. That's where songs come from for me, whatever the source is. And people go on writing camps, and I get that. Or we're going to make an appointment to write a song. I get that, too. But the best songs come when they're lived.
1: The Decatur Police Department is requesting the public's assistance with a cold case from 2021. On July 11th, 2021, at approximately 1:47 a.m., officers responded to the area of North Edward Street and West Main Street. Upon arrival, officers located Shamari Page, a black male born on October 13, 1976, in the driver's seat of a red Dodge Challenger. The investigation subsequently determined that Page was the victim of a homicide. Detectives continue to actively pursue leads and are asking anyone with knowledge of the incident, no matter how minor it may seem, to come forward. Anyone with information regarding this case is encouraged to submit a tip anonymously through Crime Stoppers at 217-423-TIPS or contact Detective Kaler directly at 217-542-3414. When contacting Crime Stoppers, be sure to obtain a tip number for your records. Crime Stoppers will pay $2,500 or more for information that leads to an arrest in this case. Your tip could help provide answers and bring closure to those affected by this incident.
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0: It was Donnie West with Country Sunshine. Man, I love that song. I'm Doyle King. I'll be right back with a nice long Texas size music set. Toby Keith kicks that off right after this quick break.
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11: Good afternoon and happy Sunday, Central Illinois. Here's your WAND forecast. We're heading into the rest of this afternoon with mainly quiet conditions, drying conditions, and also clearing skies, allowing temperatures to warm into the upper 80s. We'll be feeling like mid-90s and low 100s with the humidity. A heat advisory is already in place across the region, so do what you can to stay cool with lows tonight only in the mid-70s. I'm meteorologist Holly Villacolon.
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0: Here's Waylon and Willie here on our Country Music Weekend. Man, I remember seeing them at Willie's 4th of July picnic. I was in Atoka at the Mud Bowl. I was in Gonzales where it rained like hell again for a day. Oh, and nobody was really prepared for that kind of rain, man. Especially the one in Atoka. They had to have tractors come out and pull everybody out of the mud. It was kind of like a country Woodstock, if you will. But a lot of fun. We had a great time at every Willie's picnic that I've been to. And there are a lot of seats available for Willie Nelson coming up in Austin. He's also going to be in Irving July the 3rd and then in Houston at the Woodlands, in the Woodlands on July the 5th. And tickets are as low. I've seen them for $28. Now, that probably doesn't include the fees and stuff, but still, $100 or less to go to Willie's picnic? Are you kidding me?
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2: From the Grizz FM Weather Center, areas of dense fog clear before 9 a.m., then partly sunny with a slight chance of showers and thunderstorms. High near 90, with heat index values as high as 102. South-southeast wind up to 9 miles per hour. Tonight, mostly clear and around 75.
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7: The Decatur Police Department is requesting the public's assistance with a cold case from 2021. On July 11th, 2021, at approximately 1:47 a.m., officers responded to the area of North Edward Street and West Main Street. Upon arrival, officers located Shamari Page, a black male born on October 13, 1976, in the driver's seat of a red Dodge Challenger. The investigation subsequently determined that Page was the victim of a homicide. Detectives continue to actively pursue leads and are asking anyone with knowledge of the incident, no matter how minor it may seem, to come forward. 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Your tip could help provide answers and bring closure to those affected by this incident.
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0: morning after Watkins Glen, Tyler Reddick had a 129-point lead in the NASCAR Cup Series point standings. In the five races since, Denny Hamlin has whittled that advantage down to just 8 points in the fight to win the regular season championship. On the other side of the chase standings, only 26 points separate 14th through 20th, with 9 races to go to make the top 16 and advance to the Cup Series postseason. The Performance Racing Network's coverage of the Toyota Save Mart 350 from Sonoma Raceway is coming up next.
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4: Welcome back to Sonoma Raceway for PRN's live coverage of today's running of the Toyota Save Mart 350. Nick Yeoman, Brad Gilley here in the broadcast booth, enjoying not only, Brad, a picture-perfect Northern California day, but the Patriot Jet team putting on a show for the fans here during pre-race ceremonies as well. But we are set for a pretty darn good race. Business at hand, NASCAR has roared into Northern California for the 37th time. Sonoma Raceway about to come to life as NASCAR going to fire the
2: engines here and go road racing for the final time in 2026.
4: 1989, the first race here at Sonoma Raceway for the NASCAR Cup Series, and here we are today with a good cast of characters when we look at the 36 teams that will start this field. Ty Gibbs is on the pole. Carson Hosemar for the second week in a row. How about that? Back-to-back road courses after last weekend in San Diego at Naval Base Coronado, and now today, Carson Hosemar on the outside pole here on a road course.
2: Yeah, those two youngsters certainly stole the headlines yesterday. You may be a little more surprised by Carson Hosemar. You mentioned the outside front row at Naval Base Coronado, but Carson's been struggling to find some results on road courses. That has not been the case for Ty Gibbs. He has found a real good feel for road racing. Brad, last three races on road courses, Ty Gibbs has finished inside the top 10. So a couple of the new young guns we start seeing. I mean, Denny Hamlin has certainly been at the top of his game over the last couple months, but always good to be reminded that there are some young up-and-coming drivers, and certainly Ty Gibbs and Carson Hosemar were the story yesterday in qualifying.
4: Well, one of the other big storylines, you mentioned Denny Hamlin a couple of weeks ago. He said, well, we have back-to-back road courses where we turn right in his hunt on Tyler Reddick, who is leading the Cup Series point standings. Hamlin pretty much was waving in, throwing in the towel, saying, well, you know, the good run is over after three consecutive trips to victory lane. Well, guess what? Last week at Naval Base Coronado, a 14th place finish to Tyler Reddick's 25th had him actually gain in the standings. Now we're at single digits, 8 points Tyler Reddick's advantage. And when we look at the starting lineup in the race here today, Denny Hamlin, well, he's got a pretty fast car. For Hamlin, he will start ninth. Tyler Reddick, however, actually starts just a couple of spots behind him.
2: That's right. The boss got the better of the employee in qualifying yesterday. Over the last 34 road course races, Tyler Reddick has finished better than Denny Hamlin on 24 occasions. So I think Tyler hopes that he can stop the bleeding. As you pointed out at the top of the show, that points lead down to just 8 points. And that's after 17 races, Brad. So while it feels like those two drivers are heading in opposite directions, they have had almost as even as a season as possible, which means that that 25-point bonus for winning the regular season championship looms very large here over the coming months.
4: Well, let's talk about the bottom of the Chase standings and have this as an opportunity to also talk about yesterday's winner of the O'Reilly Auto Parts Series and our race's defending winner, Shane Van Gisbergen. After a 38th place finish at Naval Base Coronado, Shane Van Gisbergen has actually fallen outside of the Chase standings. And we have 26 points separating 14th through 20th. Eric Jones, plus 10 above the cut line. That's Legacy Motor Club. Austin Cindric with Team Penske, plus 8. Ryan Preece with RFK, he is at plus 5, sitting in 16th. Then you find Shane Van Gisbergen with Trackhouse, he is now minus 5. He actually lost a couple of spots in the standings last week. Joey Logano with Team Penske, minus 10. Brad Keselowski with RFK, minus 13. And this is the one that actually impresses me the most. At minus 10, or minus 21 rather, A.J. Allmendinger sitting 20th in standings. Colic Racing, they campaign Chevrolets in the NASCAR Cup Series. They get absolutely zero support from the manufacturer. In fact, I talked to Trent Owens, A.J. Allmendinger's crew chief, earlier this week, and I said, so how did you end up preparing for Naval Base Coronado where no one went? This was literally part of their data. We heard what drivers had said and what they talked about on social media when they went out there for a track visit. That's like the level of data that they get. They don't get wind tunnel, they don't get simulation, they don't get wheel force testing, they get nothing. Yet A.J. Allmendinger is minus 21 in the standings to the cut line.
2: It's been a really impressive season for A.J. Allmendinger. Nobody has scored more points this year on road courses than A.J. Allmendinger. Also a notable weekend too, Brad, as A.J. set to make his 500th start in NASCAR Cup Series competition. 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
4: Welcome back to Sonoma Raceway alongside Nick Yeoman. My name is Brad Gilley. Coming up, we'll introduce you to the turn announcers who will help us call the play-by-play action. They would be Pat Patterson, Doug Turnbull, and Michael Young. 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
12: Well, thank you, Brad. Today, I'm thinking about a driver in my section that I'm going to be keeping an eye on, and that's Bubba Wallace, who has a little extra work to do today as he will start from the rear of the field despite showing solid speed in yesterday's practice. Unfortunately, during his qualifying effort, he overcharged the entry of turn 10, got off track, and eventually hit the wall, causing heavy damage to that front end. Now, they did not have to go to a backup car, but yesterday, Bubba himself actually helped that team tear down the front end of that number 23, and they spent 4 hours replacing everything from the front axle forward. Now, despite that hiccup, Bubba said he's still very confident coming into today's race, especially after last week's runner-up performance at San Diego. He said he was excited based on what he learned last week, specifically on how he was able to drive and push the car. He said he spent a lot of time studying footage of SVG and other fast road course guys, and he's been trying to replicate that this season. He added, too, when it comes to road course skills for him, it's been 9 years in the making, and it finally feels like he's able to piece it together. Now, in talking to his crew chief, Charles DeNike, and engineer J.R. Houston, the confidence is high for that entire team, even though they had to have some damage repair yesterday. He said, today we just need a standard blue collar day, and stay clean throughout the opening stage. Try to go for stage points in stage two, and they believe they can come out of here with a top 15 day or better. But don't be surprised, Andrew, to see if that 2311 Racing Toyota works its way into the mix second half of this race.
13: Absolutely, Heather. Talking about another Toyota, 3 weeks ago, Christopher Bell registered a 63G crash at Michigan, which left his left wrist fractured. Since, he has put on a cast specially designed to race from behind the wheel. Last week, he got out of the car during the first caution and let Brent Cruz finish the race for him in San Diego. But this week, he said he's going to try to run the whole distance. I talked to Bell yesterday, asked him about the pain, and he said, you know, I really didn't feel pain last week in the car. The biggest issue was the lack of range of motion. He said, I feel very clunky. It's unorthodox. I can't move the car as quickly and sharply as I would like to. I'm limited, but I don't feel pain. He said he felt good in the simulator this week, racing at Sonoma as well. I talked to his crew chief, Adam Stevens, this morning, and he echoed what Bell had to say. The biggest problem is mobility. He said he has to pick a wrist position and stick with it. You know, on ovals, it wouldn't be a problem with simple left turns, but with road courses being left and right turns, you have to use your wrist as it turns over the wheel. Picture yourself doing a U-turn on the regular straight. Your wrist ends up going over the wheel. That's hard for Christopher Bell to do with it having to be stiff. So he's got less mobility in the car. He's able to wheel it not as ideal as he wants, but the good news is he's hopefully almost done with the cast. They're going to try to move him to a brace as maybe early as next week. Obviously, time will tell. Bell is starting 14th today, but he's going for his fourth straight top 10 here at Sonoma. I would say if he can get that, that would be quite an accomplishment. But cast or not, Wendy, I bet you he's going to take it to the limit on the track today.
12: Thanks, Andrew. Hey, if you're a parent and you have a little video gamer at home, you might want to plug your ears because our pole sitter, Ty Gibbs, he attributes his success here at the road course to iRacing, to getting together on that video game of iRacing with people like Austin Green, who raced in the O'Reilly series yesterday. But on top of that, he has a lot of technique he's worked on. He spent a lot of time in the sim to prepare for these road courses. I spoke to Tyler Allen, his crew chief, this morning, and he said, we have the speed. It is not a surprise for this 54 team, but what we're trying to do is really match the length of that performance at a high capacity to match someone like Shane Van Gisbergen. They have the speed, but can their equipment perform at that high level for the same amount of time? That is what Tyler Allen and the 54 team have been working on, that the speed matches it to carry it throughout the race. Also, a special little note for this weekend. Ty Gibbs' mom, Heather, she's usually here at the racetrack, but they have extra family here this weekend. Her sister and her husband are here, so it's Ty's aunt and uncle live here locally. A little extra family time, a little nice to have extra family on the West Coast, and they spent a little bit of time together. So extra motivation for Ty Gibbs to end up in victory lane today.
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4: It is an awesome day for racing here with the Toyota Save Mart 350, and we are joined now by Mike Pricer, the senior manager of Toyota Racing, as we get set for a big weekend here. But Mike, before we get started talking about what's coming up today, let's take a look back 1 week. The last race we had in California, Naval Base Coronado, a big, big day for Toyota, and a huge win for Corey Heim picking up his first career victory. That had to be very special for the brand.
18: It's very special. It was very exciting to see Corey get that first win in only 13 races. He's been with us since 2020, and we all saw his potential and just did a really good job at Coronado. So we're very excited for him and 2311.
4: Yeah, it was really special to see that. Well, let's talk about what we've got coming up here today. Sonoma Raceway, the Toyota Save Mart 350, and Toyota's relationship with Sonoma is coming up on 2 decades now, Mike, which is pretty special. What is it about the relationship and this racetrack that means so much to Toyota?
18: You know, this relationship is really brought upon by our Northern California Toyota dealers. They're really fans of this race and being part of their community. You know, this is really a driving force behind the Toyota Save Mart 350. And as we get here, it's not only another road race, which is the fourth one this year, but it also gives them the opportunity to get fans a good time, right? It's good to see a beautiful track and then tours on display and our Toyota racing experience. So a good time with racing for driver appearances. So it's really, really good be part of this area.
4: For sure. Well, when it comes to finding victory lane at the end of this one, Toyota's also had a lot of success here at Sonoma. I have

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8: NASCAR is in California today, the undisputed heart of the entertainment industry, where many dreams have come true over the past century or so. Seems like a good place to do a little California dreaming and talk about the dreams that today's drivers have been kind enough to share with us. Like Bubba Wallace, who has his recurring racing dream from time to time.
9: Every once in a while, it'll race a pop in the world. No specific one, just we want to race somewhere, something. For those last couple laps, they check flag, victory lane, do them all that. And it's like, hell yeah, wow, let's go.
8: Chase Briscoe's racing dreams are more like recurring nightmares.
10: I feel like I do have a nightmare every, like, once or twice a year where I feel like a lot of drivers I've heard have this where, like, you're late and, like, you can't get your stuff on quick enough. I couldn't get my uniform. Like, it wouldn't go on. Like, yeah, I feel like that one happens a lot. They're, like, screaming your name, like, hey, we're about to start.
8: Gregson's dreams are downright dark and troubling.
11: I got in that sleep paralysis one a couple times. It's like this big black silhouette figure, huge, huge guy. He looked like he was 10 feet tall with, like, trench coat, cowboy hat. He came and put his forearm right on my chest like this. And that's only happened, like, twice, but it scares me. Every single time. Your body's asleep, but your mind's awake, but it can't move. And so then you don't get out of it. You just kind of fall back asleep, and then you just wake up.
8: AJ Allmendinger, tell us about your racing dreams.
12: Sure, we'll call them dreams. Yeah, it's not anxiety-filled nightmares at all. It's all dreams. It's fine. No, it's all happy and fluffy pillow and marshmallows. It's in my mind a lot, for sure. I wish sometimes it would leave, but it doesn't.
8: And Austin Cindric's dreams are almost always racing themed.
13: You ever heard, like, how people, like, the people you see in your dreams are all people that you've seen before? Like, there's no NPCs. Your NPCs are, like, you know, your other playable characters. So most of mine are, like, racing. I'm a pretty random dreamer. Most of them do end up having some form of a racing theme, because that's literally all my life is. And it's all the people that end up in it, too.
8: So most drivers are big dreamers, and there isn't one of them that isn't dreaming of a big win today in the Toyota SafeWire 350 on PRN, the Performance Racing Network.
0: Nick, any recurring racing dreams for you?
7: I can relate to the one Chase Briscoe just talked about. Maybe it's the Midwesterner. It's the one where I wake up, I'm stuck in traffic, and we're about to go on the air in 5 or 10 minutes, and I am nowhere near the booth. It is a terrifying feeling, but hey, we're living the dream today in Northern California.
0: You and I share a similar one, although I have experienced sleep paralysis like Noah Gregson, and let me tell you, the first time it was cool. After that, it was not fun whatsoever. We have 36 cars that will take the green flag for the Toyota Save Mart 350. Let's get them fired up as we go trackside here in Northern California. Here's Jose Castillo.
14: Sonoma Raceway, here to say the most famous words in motorsports. 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
15: Driver,

0: this year. We have, we're coming, I should say, to 10 laps to go in Cheddar Stage number 2. Shane Van Gisbergen leads Chase Briscoe, Ryan Blaney, Kyle Larson, Connor Zillich, your top five.
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0: Shane Van Gisbergen leads Chase Briscoe, Ryan Blaney, and a new fourth-place driver in the form of Connor Zillich, who just passed Kyle Larson. Here at Sonoma Raceway, this is PRN, the Performance Racing Network.
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0: 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Eight laps to go in Cheddar Stage number 2 here at Sonoma Raceway. Let's give you a leaderboard update. TNT is back in the saddle as your home for NASCAR this summer. 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Shane Van Gisbergen has led 20 laps today at Sonoma Raceway. He is your race leader right now by 5.6 seconds. He is building a gap over second place running Chase Briscoe. Ryan Blaney is third. Connor Zillich moments ago just moved around Kyle Larson up in turn 7. So Zillich is fourth. Larson is fifth. Denny Hamlin runs in sixth. William Byron is seventh. Chase Elliott is trying to hold off Ty Gibbs. They run 8th and 9th, and A.J. Allmendinger is being shown in 10th. 11th is Christopher Bell. John Hunter Nemechek is 12th. 13th, Ross Chastain. Austin Cindric, 14th. 15th, Brad Keselowski. Zane Smith, 16th. Michael McDowell, 17th. Carson Hocevar, 18th. 19th, Ryan Preece. Chris Buescher rounds out the top 20, Nick. And next time by for Shane Van Gisbergen. 7 laps to go here in Cheddar Stage number 2. You mentioned Shane Van Gisbergen building a gap. He short pitted stage number 1, meaning he came in before the end of the stage to be able to recycle at the front of the field once we went back to green. And now he's building that gap again.
4: He is certainly going to try to pull off what he did a year ago, potentially pitting and still winning stage 2. Meanwhile, battle for second is on Pat Patterson. Chase Briscoe is trying to hold off a hard-charging Ryan Blaney.
6: And Blaney chases him up the hill now. Both cars working their way around to the right. Blaney's got to go. Zillich is right there on his brother. They work their way down back up to the top of turn number 3. Briscoe with about a 4-car advantage on Blaney.
0: And the leader, Shane Van Gisbergen, is entering turn 7 now as this big-time battle, which has become 4 cars, exits turn 4. It goes Briscoe, Blaney, Zillich, and Larson there as Blaney's going to look to the inside of Briscoe, take him too wide there into turn 7. Briscoe's going to have to back off, but he gets the preferred line of the quarter. It is Indiana versus Ohio, guys. Door-to-door down through the SS. Ryan Blaney has now pulled out in front of Chase Briscoe. Briscoe

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1: Welcome back to Sonoma Raceway, where Shane Van Gisbergen has once again assumed the lead, and Nick Yeoman, it could be a great weekend for Trackhouse Racing. Yesterday, Shane Van Gisbergen won the O'Reilly Auto Parts Series race, driving for Junior Motorsports, but he's still a Trackhouse driver. Currently, Shane Van Gisbergen is leading this race earlier today, this morning in the United States, if you will, at the Dutch Grand Prix. Maya Ogura, who drives for Trackhouse's MotoGP team, picked up his first career victory. It was actually a 1-2 finish in MotoGP for Trackhouse as Raul Fernandez finished second.
2: Yeah, it could be a great day across both seas for Trackhouse Motorsports. And ultimately, Brad, for that team, they're trying to put the race in San Diego behind them, because both Shane Van Gisbergen and Connor Zilich, I think, had intentions on winning that race in San Diego, got caught up in an absolute melee there in the middle portion of the racetrack. That opened up the opportunity for Corey Heim to pick up his very first NASCAR Cup Series win. So this is a little bit more what Justin Marks and everybody with that organization expects to see, with Shane Van Gisbergen leading and young Connor Zilich right now having a good day running in third. And we touched on Ross Chastain, despite all the issues, as running inside the top 20 right now as well.
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2: Shane Van Gisbergen's advantage over Chase Briscoe right now is only 1.1 seconds with 20 laps to go here at Sonoma Raceway. Van Gisbergen, your race leader. Chase Briscoe runs in second. Connor Zilich is third. Kyle Larson is fourth. Ty Gibbs runs in the fifth position. Michael McDowell is sixth. Christopher Bell is seventh. Ryan Preece is eighth. Austin Hill runs ninth, but he still does appear that he needs to pit one more time. He's running ahead of Alex Bowman right now in the 10th position.
1: Ryan Blaney runs 11th. William Byron is 12th. 13th, Carson Hocevar. Austin Cindric, 14th. 15th, Brad Keselowski. Daniel Suarez is 16th. 17th, A.J. Allmendinger. Ty Dillon, 18th. 19th, Ross Chastain. Cole Custer is 20th.
2: Joey Logano is 21st, right ahead of Chase Elliott, who runs in the 22nd position. Zane Smith is 23rd. 24th is Eric Jones. Todd Gilliland is 25th. Ricky Stenhouse Jr. runs in 26th. 27th is Noah Gregson. 28th is John Hunter Nemechek. Chris Buescher runs in 29th, and Bubba Wallace is 30th.
1: 41st is Josh Berry. He got spun earlier by Austin Cindric. Riley Herbst is 32nd. Denny Hamlin spun on the racetrack. He has some splitter damage. He runs 33rd. Austin Dillon is 34th. 35th is Cody Ware. Minus four laps after having power steering issues is Tyler Reddick. But guess what, Nick Yeoman? Tyler Reddick has just run the Xfinity fastest lap of the race. He did that on lap number 80, and we are now at lap number 91 of the Toyota Save Mart 350.
2: Consolation prize, no doubt, but still it's worth something, right? It's worth a point at the end of the day. So, and we know how tight it is between he and Denny Hamlin coming into this weekend, with Reddick nursing just an 8-point lead over Denny Hamlin. And a reminder, the driver that ends up with the regular season championship will start 25 points up on the his counterpart, and then again the rest of the field once we reset the points. So this is the time of year, Brad, that all of those points certainly start to stack up, and they become very imperative to pick up in these races. Starting to get a little bit of heat building up in the top four. Right now, Connor Zilich is running in third. Kyle Larson running in fourth, but he's closing, Michael. And he's going to make a move to the inside. He drove in deep to Kyle Larson, trying to take over that third position. Gets alongside Connor Zilich. They'll go nose to nose, door to door, and Kyle Larson's great move. So Kyle Larson jumps into the third position. Connor Zilich, can he fight back Pat Patterson out of turn number one?
3: Young Money's had a pretty good afternoon here as the five car works his way into the corner over here in two. Zilich is right there, half a car length back off of Larson now as they work their way over to the right, now back to the left. Well, across the hill. That's a good battle, Doug, as it heads to you.
4: And they're 7 seconds behind the lead battle, which is starting to close a little bit. Shane Van Gisbergen and Chase Briscoe now into turn 4A. Kyle Larson pulls it right. Connor Zilich there at car length behind. They're down the short chute, on the brakes, shifted down to second gear, right on the apex of the turn. Larson holding on Zilich there, who at one point was almost in second.
2: Later, snaking their way through the S's. Let's go back a couple of spots. Michael McDowell is currently running in the sixth spot. Christopher Bell chasing him hard with his Toyota Camry. McDowell now drops down the hill toward turn number nine. Christopher Bell basically running in his tire tracks, and he is hounding them as they head toward turn 10.
3: Yeah, Michael McDowell holding Christopher Bell off might be a big task. Christopher Bell, three car lengths behind, but again, we'll dive a lot into the Michael McDowell with the pole number 11. He'll get that front left to their rear quarter panel. Great hand of touch, and they get to turn number 11. Great job by Christopher Bell. Great job by Michael McDowell.
2: Cannot sing the praises enough of what Christopher Bell has pulled off today. Running sixth with a broken wrist on a road course. Pat Patterson, that is not easy to do.
3: Oh, yeah, when you got a fast car, you kind of forget about the pain. And right now, he's enjoying that fast car. Once again, as he makes more of a margin between he and Michael McDowell, they work their way back over to the left side, headed up to the top of the hill.
4: And down that they go, there is Christopher Bell there, has opened up about three car lengths under Michael McDowell. He's going to slow down just a little bit early for turn four, get that car pointed straight on exit down the short chute. And Christopher Bell there, moving up into that sixth position, Michael McDowell in seventh, Brian Priest eighth, Ryan Blaney ninth, and Alex Bowman in tenth.
2: I want to highlight what's happening in the in-season bracket challenge. The two biggest upsets, Tyler Reddick head-to-head with Alex Bowman. Reddick had power steering problems. He runs last. Alex Bowman now is running 10th. That would be an upset. Ty Dillon, Denny Hamlin. Last year, Ty Dillon finished ahead of Denny Hamlin at Echo Park Speedway after Hamlin was part of a 25-car pileup. Hamlin with splitter damage. He is 33rd. Ty Dillon on the racetrack runs 18th. But there's another battle headed toward you, Michael Young. Austin Cindric, Brad Keselowski pitted head-to-head right now, and they're running nose-to-tail.
3: Brad Keselowski fits better and trying to put that nose underneath that right rear corner of Austin Cindric, but Brad Keselowski, touching the rear of the field, has done a great job working his way through today.
2: On track, it's the battle for 13th, but there could be a $1 million prize waiting at the end of the rainbow. Cindric up the hill, about three car lengths battle on Brad Keselowski.
3: And down to the gearbox they go. Keselowski just really charges the corner up here in turn number two. He slips back, oh, maybe a couple of spots here off of Cindric. Cindric will lead that group over the top of the hill.
4: And down that they go there, Austin Cindric, two car lengths over the green and white Castrol Ford of Brad Keselowski. Cindric has used his bumper a couple of times to his advantage and at the disadvantage of others today, but he is in front of Keselowski now. Keselowski came from the back of the field running mid pack, having a good run, considering his road course acumen.
2: Nice little fight here. The reason we're talking about it, the in-season bracket challenge. Drivers in the top 32 in the point standings after Pocono were seeded in head-to-head battles each week. And we've got a couple of upsets on the racetrack right now, and kind of a fun fight when you see two drivers going head-to-head, Nick, right up against each other.
5: Yeah, and I just got a good look at the left front of Austin Cindric. There's a big hole punched in the front of that car, but drivers always say aerodynamics don't matter nearly as much on road courses, but that car is being slowed down significantly, and it's allowing Brad Keselowski to kind of hang with them here on the front straightaway.
2: We have 15 laps to go here at Sonoma Raceway in the Toyota Save Mart 350. Shane Van Gisbergen enjoys a 1.5-second advantage over Chase Briscoe.
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5: With 14 laps to go, Shane Van Gisbergen is out front at Sonoma Raceway. 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
5: 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And Michael Young, we were talking about the in-season bracket challenge and a great battle happening between two drivers pitted head-to-head. Austin Cindric and Brad Keselowski got a little aggressive in front of you.
10: It's been a lot of fun watching those two go at it. It really has made this entire season a lot more fun with these head-to-head battles. It's great to be able to call those in race, and a great job by Austin Cindric and Brad Keselowski there in keeping each other clean.
5: Austin Cindric didn't give Brad Keselowski more than about a lane at the entrance of the hairpin. I don't think Brad appreciated it. He kind of tracked wide. And meanwhile, Michael Young, similar situation, Connor Zelich and Ty Gibbs are drag racing.
10: Yeah, it's been a tight battle for these two. Ty Gibbs will get around Connor Zelich. They've been talking to each other for the last handful of laps, and Ty Gibbs gets trapped.
5: Ty Gibbs won stage number one. He won stage number two, has just raced his way into fourth, Pat Patterson.
11: Yeah, he's got about a half a car length now off of Zelich as they worked their way through turn two over to 3A and worked their way up the hills a long way back to Christopher Bell. Ty Gibbs with a great afternoon.
5: Hey, down the hill he goes. Ty Gibbs has been great to get it back into the top five as the wind swirls through turns three and four, kind of turns the dust in a little circle out there, blows some debris. Ty Gibbs out of the short chute. Now on the brakes, into turn 7A, Zelich peeks to his inside, but there is no lane. Ty Gibbs there now sets his sail on third place, Kyle Larson. Yeah, once Ty Gibbs made that pass, he's trying to check out on Connor Zelich, and as they snake their way through turn 8 and 9, it is about a three-car length advantage for Ty Gibbs. So he has moved into that fourth position, Brad. Next car on the hit list will be Kyle Larson, although Larson sits about 2 seconds up the road in that third position right now. So, Nick, we were just selling something about the in-season bracket challenge and what could be a major upset. Denny Hamlin, the number 2 seed. Ty Dillon, the number 31 seed. Hamlin's got damage on the splitter of his race car. Ty Dillon, at one point, was actually racing in the top 10. But there has just been an anchor dropped on Ty Dillon's car. He has dropped down to 28. He's only three positions ahead of Denny Hamlin. It's almost like he's teasing him, saying, come get me. Benny can see them right now as they make their way through the S's. Ty Dillon's going to have to get passed by a couple more cars, and then ultimately it may be a battle for 30th. We don't talk a lot about battles for 30th, but this one certainly is a little bit more interesting with all the history in this in-season challenge. So I kind of like this, Brad. It is the race within the race, and on a day where Shane Van Gisbergen has certainly dominated today, this is something to watch. In fact, I think Ty Dillon did just get passed by a couple more cars, so Denny Hamlin is closing in on that 10 machine. Denny Hamlin right behind Ty Dillon now. This is a race for the bracket challenge, Pat Patterson.
11: Now we'll see what can happen here as Ty Dillon tries to hold on to that spot. They work their way through 3 and 3A over here as they get right in front of me. Ty Dillon with a miracle of Denny Hamlin. Doug, you may be able to set him up over there in 7th.
4: This is what we love about this challenge here. As they come down the hill, Denny Hamlin's going to charge to the inside of Ty Dillon. Dillon cuts him off, but Hamlin peeks inside, and he's going to get the spot as Ty Dillon gets up another spot there and drops back as he settles in behind Josh Berry. We've Denny Hamlin up into 30-something, but nonetheless, he's there in the tournament challenge.
5: It's fair enough, Doug Turnbull, because it is at the back of the pack. Again, it's the most impactful pass for the 30th position I've ever seen, Brad. But, hey, that ultimately could end up in a $1 million prize for Denny Hamlin, who has shown throughout the course of this season that everywhere else other than Sonoma, he has been very, very tough to beat.
4: And Ty Dillon's about to get passed by his brother, Austin Dillon, who is having an awful day here today. It's kind of crazy to be fighting or talking about a fight for the 33rd position. We got some other battles coming up the hill to you, Pat Patterson, Chris Buescher, Joey Logano, and a handful of other cars.
11: Those guys have been going at it all afternoon with each other right now. The guns are all under a blanket coming off the corner here. Once again, Ricky Stenhouse Jr. trying to get around Logano. He'll get that gun now, and they all get lined up again to head back down the hill.
4: The reason we have these battles is when a slow car in the preferred lane bottles it up. That's what we have with the 47 of Stenhouse Jr. as Logano's back there. Bubba Wallace's tumultuous day sandwiched in between him and Todd Gillen and Bubba Wallace and scraped, and they're pinned behind Logano exiting turn 7 single file.
5: Brad, I don't want to reach for the panic button or set off any alarms, but Shane Van Gisbergen lead over Chase Briscoe at times here in this closing stage has been up around 1.5 to 2 seconds. Chase Briscoe's got it down to 7/10 here with 9 laps to go. So you're telling me there's a chance as Chase Briscoe is kind of lurking with 9 to go.
4: Last year, Chase Briscoe hounded Shane Van Gisbergen. Van Gisbergen got the better of him in going to victory lane. But, hey, it's literally a replay of what we saw here last year with Briscoe in that blue number 19 Columbia Bank Toyota trying to chase down the Red Bull Chevrolet of Shane Van Gisbergen. The bigger question when it comes to all of this, as they're coming down the S's to you, Michael Young, does Briscoe have enough laps? We're going to be coming to 8 to go.
12: Well, how much has he saved, right? That's the bigger question. It was a broken gap. Has Chase Briscoe again. Time is running to run out. And is it kind of a cat and mouse deal where, of course, Shane Van Gisbergen can't take the list of the mouse as he played with him as a head result?
5: Yep, or could it have been Shane Van Gisbergen bobbled a little bit? He's got it back up to 1.1 seconds, Pat, as we've got 8 to go here at Sonoma.
11: Up to turn 2, he goes down through the gearbox. A little bit of dirt on the racetrack down there, but not enough to do much of anything here. He's currently got 15 car lengths separate first and second now. Back over the top of the hill goes Gisbergen.
4: And let's see if Chase Briscoe can keep us cool, though, as Van Gisbergen lengthens out that lead a tad down the hill. They go smoothly, each of them through turns 4A. That are SVG and Chase Briscoe. Now at the short shoot, head to turn 7. Van Gisbergen angles the car out wide, just touches the apex, whereas Briscoe puts two tires up over it there. He is trying to get more.
13: Chase Briscoe want to do everything he can. They snake their way through the S's, a left-hander. Now it's a right-hander. They drop down through the hill. Shane Van Gisbergen still about 7 car lengths ahead of Chase Briscoe as we still have 8 laps to go here in Sonoma.
11: Shane Van Gisbergen, that gap has remained the same as the last lap to this lap. Chase Briscoe doing everything in his power to try to close this down. Chase Briscoe, 3 car lengths behind Van Gisbergen.
5: Yeah, both of those drivers got nice charges up out of turn number 11 with 7 laps to go. Brad, this is no surprise to see Shane Van Gisbergen up front, but this also shouldn't be a surprised that Chase Briscoe is the guy that is maybe taking the fight to him, because he's had some good runs on road courses, in particular here at Sonoma Raceway.
13: Yeah, we watched the Mitchell, Indiana driver when we went to the road course at Indianapolis Motor Speedway fall to the back twice, take the lead twice, and drive into victory lane in an O'Reilly Auto Parts Series race. And heck, he had something for Denny Hamlin in the first race we ran there at the road course. He is very, very good at turning left and right.
5: And then certainly here at Sonoma Raceway, if there was one guy that could kind of hang with Shane Van Gisbergen a year ago, not knock him off, it was still SVG who was sipping the wine in victory lane. It was Chase Briscoe who was certainly in the conversation. Those two snaking their way down the back straightaway. Thousands of fans in attendance here watching these two in the closing laps. Seven to go, Michael Young, and they're gapped by about eight car lengths.
14: And we have a couple of slower cars in the court. We have Daniel Suarez, but we've been talking about Ty Dillon and Daniel Suarez. Battling nose to tail. And Gisbergen runs up on the back of that pack. That one around Chase Briscoe is closing down to about 6
13: laps to go here at Sonoma Raceway. Shane Van Gisbergen leads as we go down to pit road at Napa Auto Parts pit reporter Wendy Venturini.
15: Shane Van Gisbergen is not very talkative on the radio, but he did come over very briefly and said the car was not good. The last time they came down pit road, he didn't like the set of tires, so that's been 2 negative comments from SVG. But very quiet on the radio. We can see the distance between he and Chase Briscoe is very tight towards these final 6 laps to go.
5: Well, and Wendy, I'd like to continue that conversation. You talked to Shane Van Gisbergen in practice yesterday, and even despite the fact that he was towards the top of the charts, he didn't feel all that comfortable with his car then either.
15: That's exactly right. You know, we always joke SVG wants more out of his car because he wants a certain feel for it, and he's not feeling what he wants to. And several points this weekend with the Cup car. It was in practice, despite being fast in practice and qualifying, still didn't feel exactly the way he wanted it, and he's also giving some feedback right now, despite him leading all the laps here at Sonoma Raceway.
13: Well, whether he's sandbagging or not, we're about to find out. Shane Van Gisbergen leading this race, trying to put Daniel Suarez a lap down. Suarez is holding him off pretty well. This is allowing Chase Briscoe to almost close the gap just a little bit. Here comes Shane Van Gisbergen, the left-hander in turn one as he heads back up to bat.
16: Climbs the hill here in turn number two, down through the gearbox he goes. Lets the car drift out wide. He'll have Daniel Suarez to deal with here probably on about turn 7. Briscoe doing everything he can to chase down the leader.
13: And Suarez made an additional pit stop. That's why he's at the tail end of the lead lap. As Suarez dives into turn 4, let's watch Shane Van Gisbergen. A little line through the turn, lightly on the curbing. As he exits the corner, Briscoe has been more aggressive. Through the short chute, Briscoe's going faster. He angles out, hits more of the apex than Van Gisbergen does. A little wheel spin there, and he's within 2 car lengths.
5: He is hanging there. Chase Briscoe about 7-tenths of a second back. Let's go a little bit further, about 5 seconds back, as we've got a battle for third. Kyle Larson is trying to hang on to that spot, and Ty Gibbs is absolutely hounding him, Michael Young, as they streak through turn number 9. They are nose to tail.
14: That battle started in the half, and just 1 lap ago, Kyle Larson trying to hold off Ty Gibbs, who has been so good at the pole sitter, trying to take over that third position. He'll drive alongside Kyle Larson to make it look easy. He's already through the group.
13: Chase Briscoe does have it down to 4 car lengths with 4 laps to go here at Sonoma Raceway.
16: Here they come, the top of the hill once again. Van Gisbergen out in front as he downs through the box one more time. Back up in the gearbox again. Briscoe gets way wide that time. Gave up a little bit of time trying to work his way off to the second corner now. Visually lost a little bit of ground there, Doug.
13: Remember, Van Gisbergen driving for the team that the lap car, or the tail end of the lead lap car, Daniel Suarez drove for last year. There's been some bad blood early in the season. Will Suarez give them room? As Van Gisbergen opens the lead now to several car lengths, they're going smoothly through turn 7. Chase Briscoe starting to lose a bit of touch there with the lead car of SVG.
5: Pat pointed it out. It was a rough entrance, Brad, into turn number 1 for Chase Briscoe. That gap went from a half a second all the way to nearly 1 3/4 of a second. Briscoe did not get a good turn 1.
13: Well, here's the tough thing. Was that his chance? And did you lose your chance? Did he overheat his tires? Did something else happen to that race car? We're going to find out. Leaders back in front of Mikey Young.
16: Yeah, it's a massive gap. Guys, from Iowa, 3 car lengths. Last time, 4 car lengths now. Shane Van Gisbergen still about 5 car lengths behind him. Chase Briscoe, though, gets a nice engine on the top of the 11.
5: note for Chase Briscoe is that Shane Van Gisbergen gets caught up in some of this lap traffic. He's got a couple cars to pick around, Pat, with three laps to go.
16: Well, exactly what you said, Dick. The only thing that can beat him now is somebody losing control of their car in front of him as he works up off the corners. Briscoe has a much better turn two that time than he did the time before. So he has closed it down just a little bit, Doug, as they hit the turn four.
5: They measure it down the hill there. Shane Van Gisbergen has been unflappable in these situations with the lead, and he remains that way through turn four. Very smooth entry and exit. Chase Briscoe slips a little bit on exit there, doesn't give up much time, but now they're on the binders hard through gears number two, then to turn seven, and they're back to two colleagues separated again.
17: Just 2.5 laps to go here at Sonoma Raceway. There is no traffic between leader Shane Van Gisbergen and Chase Briscoe. Van Gisbergen, as Wendy Venturini reported, not happy with a set of tires on his race car. Chase Briscoe has bobbled a couple of times over the last couple of laps.
16: We'll see Daniel Suarez trying to get inside Cody where he'll get around. So now where will be the car that Van Gisbergen has to get around? Where extremely slow. Van Gisbergen will front in the binders. He'll make his way out of turn number 11. He has Cody Ware up right in front of him.
5: Here come the leaders across the start-finish line. Two laps to go at Sonoma. It's a 6-car-length advantage. 0.8 seconds for Shane Van Gisbergen.
16: Chase Briscoe going to have a great turn number two up here if he wants any shot at Van Gisbergen. Van Gisbergen now has Cody Ware right in front of him, taking the line away, so to speak. Works it as hard as he can over the top of the hill. Briscoe makes up some more ground, Doug.
5: But he's stuck behind Ware. Will the King blink? They go into turn four and Shane Van Gisbergen gets around Ware. Ware's now in front of Briscoe. Briscoe will expose him in the short shoot. He charges hard into turn seven. He is within a car length of SVG. SVG wiggles a little bit off the corner, but stays in the lead.
17: Just over 3 miles to go here at Sonoma Raceway. Shane Van Gisbergen now in the gas. He starts to pull away from Chase Briscoe as they snake their way down to the S's. Still several corners to go, however. Van Gisbergen now heads to the right-hander of 10.
16: Does Chase Briscoe have an ace in his hand? He's still about 4 cars in his advantage as he heads to turn number 11. Shane Van Gisbergen, a good distance away from Daniel Suarez, doesn't look like he could be a factor. Shane Van Gisbergen out of turn number 11 now. Another great run by Chase Briscoe back in the center. That was a flurry. It's down to 3 cars.
5: It got tight there in the hairpin. White flag is out 2 miles away for Shane Van Gisbergen and Chase Briscoe.
16: Final time of the day. To the top of the hill comes SVG. Chase Briscoe can see him. He can close in on him. He gets within about 3 car lengths as they exit two. He holds it at 3 car lengths. Over to 3A. They're going to head to the top of the hill. Daniel Suarez right in front. Maybe for the last time of the day, they head for four.
5: Can the Hoosier outbox the Kiwi? Down the hill they go. Shane Van Gisbergen dives deep into turn four. Exits wide, right next to the wall. Chase Briscoe peeks inside. He wiggles the car a little bit. Van Gisbergen, 2 car length lead. Briscoe charges the corner, but he can't make touch with Van Gisbergen as they exit a 1-2 formation.
17: He can see it right in his rear view. Shane Van Gisbergen being hounded by Chase Briscoe. Final time through the S's. Briscoe's going to have one final time at a dive bomb. They go through turn number 9. It's a big sweeping left-hander. They'll hit turn 10.
16: Shane Van Gisbergen trying to hold off the

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1: 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Stay right here.
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3: From the Grizz FM Weather Center, areas of dense fog clear before 9 a.m., then partly sunny with a slight chance of showers and thunderstorms. High near 90, with heat index values as high as 102. South-southeast wind up to 9 miles per hour. Tonight, mostly clear and around 75.
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0: Lost and Found, Brooks and Dunn right there. Martina McBride before that, and this one's for the girls. Also, Dwight Yoakam and Little Sister. It is Lou Jones. Now, back to Brooks and Dunn. They are doing a tour on the 17th of June. They're going to be in Baltimore. And speaking of being on the road, Willie Nelson has that song coming right up.
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0: Echoes of Southern Rock right there. That is Black Hawk, and I'm not strong enough to say no. They're George Strait before that, Ace in the Hole, and Willie Nelson with the proverbial On the Road Again. I'm Lou Jones, still carrying forth with great classy country here with Dolly Parton on the way next.
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